0: 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We're talking about life skills here, people.
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7: 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Again, that's Jason Smith Show. Hit the subscribe button, and after you've done that, tap the thumbs up icon, comment away whether you agree or disagree. 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Well, the United States beats Paraguay in their World Cup opener 4-1, went as good as it possibly could. But who had the best night? Was it Team USA? Was it Jacob Mizorowski? Was it your Don Alvarez? Mm-hmm. Joining us now on the hotline, a man who's going to help us break that tie, MLB Network insider extraordinaire and soccer aficionado, John Paul Morosi. He is on Twitter at John Morosi. Pope, what's happening, man? How are you?
8: I'm doing great, and I do believe that Jacob Mizorowski, with that big frame in front, he'd be a good target man and score a lot of goals. He'd be able to head them in, I believe, but I'm not sure that anybody was more impressive tonight than Flo Balogun. My goodness, those two goals for the U.S. What a start. What a summer of soccer we've got. And yes, what an impressive Maddox for the young Mizorowski there in Milwaukee, Wisconsin tonight as well.
7: I mean, John Paul, the thing is, like, I just keep going back. Like, for the last 20 years, it's been, boy, are we ever going to find a striker? Are we ever going to find someone who can put the ball in the net when it's not a set play, when it's something that he can just do physically? And I said it to Steve three times, and I go, have we really been waiting all our lives for Flo Balogun? I kind of feel like we have been.
8: I think you're right. And the first multi-goal performance by an American player in a World Cup match since 1930. It has been a while. And you're right. I do go back. Clint Dempsey has some amazing World Cup games, of course, as a striker. And obviously, Landon Donovan had his amazing World Cup moments, too. He's more of an attacking midfielder in his role. Balogun is a true striker, a true number nine, and what you saw from him tonight was just a highlight reel of why the U.S. had worked so hard to recruit him. And for fans just dropping by, he is someone that has three citizenships, born in Brooklyn, grew up largely in England to Nigerian parents. So he had three different choices there, and he had to make a big decision several years ago, not long after the previous World Cup. And there was a very aggressive recruiting pitch made. John Strong referenced this on the Fox telecast tonight by a lot of American fans. It was very much a grassroots competition, if you will, and certainly knowing a lot of the players from the U.S. that had played in Europe and just got to know them through different connections. It was not unlike what you hear of a college sports recruiting. And turns out that was one of the biggest moments of this World Cup happened 3 years ago in a recruitment to bring in Balogun, who is, as you're pointing out correctly, Jason, just does things on a soccer pitch that we have seen very few players in that kit be able to do. So he has given some real light, some real confidence to this group. And you saw tonight, you know, Paraguay

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18: Coming up about 15 minutes or so, we'll have some geek news. Featuring a restaurant, which may be my new favorite restaurant, and I haven't even been there yet, Adam.
19: Damn!
18: There's a little hint.
17: It was the soft launch today. It really doesn't open until next weekend, I think. But we'll get into that because I think it's going to affect all of us, dude, nationally. This is going to be everywhere. But speaking of everywhere, the discussion about Game 4 has not stopped yet. And just how dramatic that game was with the OG Anunoby tip in, which I don't think if he had 50 tries, maybe he does that twice. It's incredible when you watch it in slow motion, him just getting his fingertips on it.
18: What makes it more incredible is that he had a wide open lane to the basket. The great steal photo of like four Spurs all in a line and OG Anunoby by himself.
17: Well, I'll say
18: anybody
17: this.
18: Anybody know how to box out?
17: As much as people have gotten on De'Aaron Fox and Rightfully so. Yeah.
20: That was a dumbass play.
17: When Charles Barkley's calling something a dumbass play, it's got to be pretty bad.
20: That was a dumbass play.
18: I will say, in Charles's defense, he did say that, but he also said there were many other things, and that wasn't the sole reason why they lost, which is true.
17: He had a chance to back the ball out, but was on a breakaway and thought he could beat OG to the basket for the easy two instead of having to go to the free throw line where they would have had to intentionally foul him and hit those high-pressure shots to go up by three. I almost have a bigger issue with that final play with OG's tip-in and how he comes over to help Victor Wembanyama on Jalen Brunson on that right-wing three that he had to settle for. Like, Victor does not need your help. Victor's fine. He has it. If he stays there, he might have been able to at least get an arm in, an elbow in to chip OG off of his spot a little bit.
18: My only guess, and I don't know if anybody asked Mitch Johnson or De'Aaron Fox about this, is that if we overcrowd, I mean, Wimby's like three guys in one anyway. I throw an extra defender at him. We're all assuming Jalen's going to shoot that shot, but in case he decides to try to pass, It's another deflection lane that we can throw up in front of him. Yeah. I can understand why he would do it, but I would probably strongly encourage him not. Once Wimby's on him, let him take him. And if he's going to hit a shot over Victor freaking Wembanyama, then God love you.
17: Well,
18: he's
17: you know what? He did a few possessions earlier when all of a sudden they were hitting every three out there. Jalen Brunson hit a crazy three from the same spot on him.
18: Well, I mean, Wimby missed a couple of free throws in the clutch. I mean, there's plenty of blame to go around.
17: You have Josh Hart missed that layup.
18: He would have been the GOAT.
17: Which is unbelievable.
18: Negatively, obviously.
17: Yeah.

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15: Coming up, we'll explain why Patrick Mahomes could be going the way of Aaron Rodgers. He's the next Aaron Rodgers.
14: So he's doing ayahuasca in the middle of the woods and sleeping in a dark box for about 2 straight weeks.
15: Darkness retreats?
14: Yeah.
15: If that was my wife, I'd do. No, I'm kidding. That's terrible. It was right in front of me. She's a lovely lady. They're a lovely couple.
14: You're talking about Aaron Rodgers' wife, right? Because no one knows what she looks like. So
15: that's what I meant.
14: So yeah, so Aaron Rodgers' wife, for all intents and purposes, she might as well be twins with Manti Te'o's ex, girlfriend. So.
15: I don't know how you get all the way to marrying someone through catfishing. At some point,
14: well, she just doesn't like
15: actually meet him, right?
14: She doesn't like being in the public eye. That's what it is, Adam.
15: I guess a mail order.
14: So, so much not being in the public eye, like no team functions, no teammates seen her, none of the wives and girlfriends have seen her.
15: Would it surprise you if Aaron Rodgers, when he retires after this season, goes, oh yeah, I was just tired of the media going after my significant other, so I just made that story up?
14: It would not surprise me one bit.
15: I can see him doing it.
14: Not in the least bit.
15: It's all
14: that would be very
15: BS.
14: Much on brand.
16: I wish you weren't a liar.
15: Whatever. Do what you want. It's his personal life.
14: Yeah. So we'll get to that comparison coming up here in a little bit. But the big news to start the week was Brennan Sorsby. And this is something that's been circulating for the past, I don't know, month and a half.
15: I don't know why I'm Sorsby about it. I got a Sorsby spot.
14: You're not the only person. I feel like the only people who don't have a sore spot about it and are saying what's the big deal are the Texas Tech people.
15: Or Cauchy.
14: Yeah, he granted the injunction earlier this week, allowing him to play this season despite committing the cardinal sin, gambling on his own team. Now, the cold part is it's not even about the gambling on his own team, Adam. Gambling in general is prohibited for NCAA athletes. You can't bet on anything. There was a ruling that was supposed to be passed later this year, I think for the fall semester, that was going to allow college athletes to bet on professional sports. But that got shot down. So the conferences all shot that down. So it was a measure that was potentially going to be voted on, and they shot it down immediately. So as a collegiate athlete, not only can you not bet on your own team, obviously, you can't bet on anything. So he violated a couple of rules on that.
15: We're talking about not just betting. This was flagrant, egregious, 40 bets involving Indiana football when he was a freshman with the Hoosiers in 2022.
14: And those were just the bets he bet on Indiana. That doesn't count all the other stuff he was betting on. And recruiting people out of state to make bets on his behalf because he was a minor at the time. Which is against the law, let alone against NCAA rules.
15: There's so many things wrong here. And it feels like Texas Tech is taking advantage of the wild, wild west situation in college sports right now, where you don't know who's in control.

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0: right, welcome back, fellas. Wrapping one up. Always a lot of fun with Jeff Schwartz. I'm Anthony Gargano, and Jeff every week right here on Fox Sports Radio. I want to thank our fine production team. We love our Bree every time she comes back. Hello, Bree.
1: Hi, guys. Hello. What a joy. What a joyful morning.
0: We love when you come back and have fun at Top Golf tonight.
1: Thank you so much. Thank you.
0: And, of course, the great Mighty Mark, always a staple, the Don of the
2: Thank you. All
0: right. You're the man, buddy. Hey, so my buddy, I got a friend of mine who's an incredible TV producer, and he is a great TV podcast guy, amazing, TV Todd. And TV Todd says, you got to watch Willow's Bay.
3: I've heard people talk about that.
0: Yeah, the finale's this week. Best new show on TV, TV Todd says. Whatever he says, it's gold.
3: Maybe I'll watch this with my wife when she gets back from the beach.
0: Yeah.
3: We always looking for new shows to watch. She watches too much nonsense, so this might look... This seems like it's actually not going to be... It's in... yeah, nice. Yeah, it got good reviews.
0: Yeah. Yeah. He loved it. He's great. Like, he's got great taste. So Willow's Bay, I guess tonight is the finale. The other thing, the big Spielberg movie's out. Well, you have interest in Disclosure Day about the aliens?
3: I don't even know what that is.
0: Yeah, it's like a movie. You know, you know, it's just an alien movie.
3: I don't even know what movies are. I'm so basically, here's what I do. I save all my movie watching for when I fly during football season. So, like, I don't even know, like, what's out there. I just, when football season starts, like, I start flying again. It's when I start watching movies on airplanes. I don't pay attention.
0: That makes sense.
3: I haven't been to theater since Top Gun Maverick. I went, like, on a Wednesday at 11 a.m. Like,
0: okay.
3: I just, that Uncut Gems, I saw Uncut Gems. It was, like, the last two movies. I've seen kids' movies with my kids, but, like, myself. Right. Dude, I take a nap every time I take my kids to a movie. It's the best nap of my life. I get 20 minutes. I just fall asleep every movie. Last one I saw was Minecraft. I just fell asleep for like 20 minutes. It was so nice. quick little nap, some popcorn, a little diet beverage, and 2 hours just quiet, peace and quiet. Kids not screaming and yelling. Like, just, my kids are at the age now where they just argue 24/7. So 2 hours of peace and quiet is nice.
0: Dude, I don't even understand it. Mine are always at each other's throats.
3: My wife is at the beach with both them and our cousin, and they're all the same age. And they were, yesterday, she's like, these kids are coming home. I'm like, okay, I'll come pick them up if you want. But like, just like, and school's off now. My daughter's got off school Wednesday. So they're like in full summer mode, right? Like, you can't, no rules, like full, right, just like craziness, madness, all happening once in a small one-bedroom beach condo.
0: Yeah, buddy. Yeah, I hear you. You're safe at home.
3: I'm not hating it. I'm gonna go to the international market today, pick up some stuff that you can't get at the regular grocery store. Can't wait.
0: You're living. If you watch World Cup, you'll be living.
3: I'm gonna watch the Spurs tonight, yeah.
0: Let me ask you, the Mahomes deal.
3: Yeah.
0: What are you thinking? And I wanted to bring this up earlier. We got sidetracked on the Shoresby conversation, but what are they? I think the Chiefs are going to come back. Maybe it's this year, maybe it's next year, but I do think the Chiefs are still, I think the Chiefs are quietly dangerous.
3: Well, they're not quietly. I mean, they're quietly. They have Mahomes. Like, they're always going to be dangerous. They're well coached. Oh,
0: people have written them off.
3: Well, because they're dummies. I think they're going to be fine. Their roster, secondary is young, okay? But Noah Williams looks like he's the real deal. Like, Spags has done a great job of developing those guys. They went and fixed their pass rush, hopefully. Their offensive line's healthy. Simmons looks good. They went and got Kenneth Walker. Like, the wide receiver group's still a little bit, I think, a little bit of their weakness. But Kelsey's back. Mahomes is going to be on a mission this season. Andy Reid, of course they're going to be good.
0: Yeah, I wonder how long... You know, it's funny. I was thinking about Andy because I want to. He's such a great coach, man. I mean, I hope he gets one more to cement him at the top.
3: I think he'll coach as long as he wants. He's one of those football lifers that like feels like
0: yes,
3: like if he second he stops coaching, like it's just like not going to be good for his health. Like he needs to coach. Like I think he just coaches forever. Like he just coaches till.
0: I agree.
3: He has Mahomes. How much fun is this? He's probably having a blast.
0: Exactly. No, I agree. That's why I love him. Like he's one of my favorites. And I love seeing him on the sidelines. Well, that's going to do for us, Jeffrey. Have a great weekend. All right, everybody, thanks for listening. We love you guys. Have a great week. Fellas are out. We are.
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33: 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But you mentioned just moments ago, William, the Quaker State 400 available at Walmart Race Weekend, returning to Echo Park Speedway under the lights. So looking forward to seeing the Cup Series and the O'Reilly Parts Auto Series make its return to Echo Park Speedway. And just this week, William, in fact, as we record this show on Wednesday evening, I just returned from Truist Park, which is the home of the 2021 World Series champion Atlanta Braves, and currently the front runner in the National League Eastern Division right now, to unveil Chase Elliott's number 9 car that will be racing in the upcoming Quaker State 400 available at Walmart which is the 10th anniversary of his Design to Drive program that's a part of his foundation. So here's how it works, William. Over the last few years, Chase, Napa, and all of his sponsors have given up the car for kids to design what the car would look like from Children's Healthcare of Atlanta here in town. Of course, Chase strongly backs up the state of Georgia and helping out the Children's Healthcare of Atlanta by providing an opportunity for some of their patients to design the car and the suit that he will wear. And this year, two lucky recipients were the winners, and they unveiled the car this evening at Truist Park. In fact, if you check out the Southern Race Week Radio Facebook page, you'll be able to see the video of the unveiling of this baseball-themed car. The two people came up with it, 8-year-old Maximus Peace and 9-year-old Noel Springer were the two patients from Healthcare of Atlanta that helped design the baseball-themed car, number 9, that'll be racing at Echo Park Speedway Sunday night, July 12th from Echo Park Speedway. So very exciting for that. The car looks amazing. The two kids, just absolutely just adorable. I had an opportunity to speak with them at the event, and they were just so excited to see something they drew on paper, William. You know, something they just designed on paper, to see it now on the actual race car. It was the first time they'd seen their designs on the race car. And you could just tell how excited they were. Chase was on hand. Chipper Jones was on hand as well, officially making an announcement, William, that Chipper Jones will be the Grand Marshal for the upcoming Quaker State 400 available at Walmart NASCAR Cup Series race. In fact, I had the distinct honor of being able to speak to Chipper at the event and asked him how excited he is to be announced as the Grand Marshal for the Quaker State 400.
13: Super excited, especially here in Atlanta in front of NASCAR Nation, Braves Country. Kind of rehearsing in the mirror, you know, how I'm gonna start everything. But no, super excited. Huge NASCAR fan. I grew up right outside of Daytona Beach, so went to a ton of races there. Actually got to be a Grand Marshal at Talladega 1 year a while back, but it's nothing like being in front of the home crowd and obviously cheering Chase on, hopefully to a victory.
33: So there you go. That is Chipper Jones, Hall of Famer, third baseman for the Atlanta Braves. As I just mentioned, the announcement that he will be the Grand Marshal for the Quaker State 400 available at Walmart race weekend. And William, so excited for Chase, so excited for Maximus and Noel to see their design on the number 9 car, making those laps around Echo Park Speedway on a Sunday night, July 12th. We got tickets to give away as well, so I want you to let those listeners know how they could get their hands on some tickets for the Quaker State 400 available at Walmart race weekend, sir.
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33: 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But we do have another star-studded edition of a Southern Race Week Radio coming up for you here this week in just moments. We will be speaking with Winston Kelly, the executive director of the NASCAR Hall of Fame. We'll talk about the new class that they'll be entering in 2027. And then also a lot of the, there's some construction work going on there as well. And we'll talk about the future of what's going to be going on there at the NASCAR Hall of Fame, as they just recently had their 17th anniversary of the opening of the NASCAR Hall of Fame. And then also our very own WB had the opportunity to speak with NHRA driver Greg Anderson, as he's won himself another Wally this past weekend. So we'll talk to him about that, as they'll be back in action this upcoming week in the NHRA world. And then also Lenny Paticki, the host of Pure Into the Track, bring us the latest in short track news, the latest info and information of what's going on in the grassroots racing in the United States of America. But before we get to that, a couple of tidbits of racing news we want to give over to you here. First, in IndyCar racing, Only Bulls, a rapidly growing AI-powered market Intel platform, was announced on June 1st as the presenting sponsor of the Borchetta Bourbon Music City Grand Prix from Nashville Super Speedway, July 18th and 19th. And take a look at racing action coming up this weekend at Michigan International Speedway for the Cup Series, the Firekeeper Casino 400 from Michigan International Speedway on Sunday, June 7th. The green flag will drop at 3 p.m. Eastern Time. You can catch the race on Prime and radio coverage provided by the Motor Racing Network, which can also be heard on Sirius XM NASCAR Channel 90. And then also in the IndyCar Series, they're going to be back in action on June 7th from the Worldwide Technology Raceway. 9 p.m. Eastern Time on June 7th is when the green flag will drop. You'll be able to watch the action on Big Fox and the Fox One app. And then also radio coverage provided by the IndyCar Radio Network. And then the NHRA Series will be in action June 5th through the 7th for the NHRA New England Nationals. So there you go, William. That is the latest in race news this week on Southern Race Week Radio.
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0: 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As although not officially, normally Memorial Day weekend is when the unofficial start to the summer months. The kids are out of school. The pools are opened up. The weather's getting a little bit warmer, and we get to enjoy a great summer of racing all along the United States of America. And every now and then, want to check in and see what's going on locally here in the world of short track racing along the southeastern portion of the United States. And always willing to help us out and letting us know the big names in the short track world and what big events are coming up on the calendar. We always like to turn things over to a great friend of the show. He is the host of PRN at the Track. Ladies and gentlemen, let's welcome in Mr. Lenny Baticki.
1: Alfie, you always hit those notes just so right. I really appreciate it. And grassroots racing is definitely going on, even though it didn't anywhere in Georgia. Wow, the weather last weekend. Great for, you know, all those folks growing those great crops down there in the state of Georgia. You know, we get the Georgia peanut farmers that come out and participate with us at Echo Park Speedway during the summer events and such. And if you're looking for great super late model dirt drivers from Georgia, most of them, if not all of them, are up at Eldora for what they call the Dream Race. It's one of their two big late model headliners that kind of bookend the summer. So, you know, the Jonathan Davenports and folks like that have made the trip up to Ohio to, you know, do battle for some big bucks, and we'll get them back and have them around the local tracks next weekend. But that doesn't mean that there's not great racing going on, because it, you know, from Thursday Thunder at Echo Park Speedway with the Legends kids, all the way through the tracks from pretty much the ocean area with, you know, Waycross and tracks like that, all the way up to the mountains with Sugar Creek. Georgia has great grassroots racing tracks, well worth taking the family to and then spending a few hours just outside enjoying some great activities.
0: Oh, no doubt about it, Lenny. There's no better thing to do with the entire family than head on out to your local short track area, dirt track, and take in a great race. And, of course, luckily here living in Woodstock, Georgia, I'm right a hop, skip, and a jump away from Dixie Speedway. And, of course, we always got some great action going on there at Dixie Speedway as well. So make sure you spend that time and enjoy that summer months and head out to a local track in the area. But, Lenny, you did bring up Thursday Thunder. Last week was round one of Thursday Thunder. And as we're recording this interview, which is on Wednesday afternoon, the 3rd of June, they're going to be in action on Wednesday and Thursday as well. And a good friend of the show here, Jensen Jorgensen, who was back-to-back. I don't know how many championships this young man has won in that division, but comes away with the first win of the season. So that's a name that I know that you have a look-see at there. What other names from Thursday Thunder, speaking locally here, Lenny, are some of the names that you kind of see jumping out at you as Thursday Thunder kicks off at Echo Park Speedway?
1: Well, I like what Colt Johnson is doing in the Young Lions division. That kid has won all over the country, from Las Vegas Motor Speedway's Bull Ring all the way out into, you know, the back east here. He's now living in Houston. He was a Carolinian. He went up to Nashville for a few years. His family is in the events business, so moving around with dad and mom and such. So it really is pretty neat to see him still coming back to Thursday Thunder and participating and taking a win. And then maybe one of the names that we're going to see really climb even past what U.S. Legend stuff does, kid named Carson Sherman. He has just been on a tear for the last maybe year and a half. And if you're anywhere around where you can see this kid, Carson Sherman, it'd be a good time to get an autograph, get to see him. He's young. He's maybe 12, 15 years old in there. But the racecraft he's doing now is the kind of thing that will build into a late model and build on up beyond that. So those are the three, Jorgensen, Johnson, and Carson Sherman, I think are well worth the trip out to Echo Park to go there and have some fun.
0: And of course, many of that Thursday Thunder action will be streaming online. So if you can't make it out to Echo Park Speedway, you'll be able to watch online for all the details on that and about the great Legends and Bandoleros program at Echo Park Speedway. Head on over to echoparkspeedway.com. But we're speaking with Lenny Baticki here, the host of PRN of the Track.

0: But one of those ones where, hey, you just grab everybody from the neighborhood and go on out there and bring a cooler, do a little bit of tailgating, and then see them slinging it all around.
1: Well, Mr. Baticki, if our listeners out there want to keep up with the latest in grassroots news, information, and some of the great drivers that you talk to on PRN at the track, where can we send them for the latest news and information, and also how to grab that podcast as well?
0: 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We'll keep you updated with everything we can find. And yeah, we're going to take a little bit from Southern Race Week Radio when we find theirs and make sure that you get that as well. But a double shot of the good things that Alfie and all that crew are doing, not a bad thing. Hey, thanks for having us on. Appreciate what you do for grassroots racing.
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Once again, I want to give a big thanks to our great guest for joining us this week here on the program. Thanks to the Executive Director of the NASCAR Hall of Fame, Winston Kelly, NHRA driver Greg Anderson, and then also the host, a peer end of the track, Lenny Patiki. So once again, I want to give a big thanks to these great guests for joining us this week here on the program. If you'd like to go back and re-listen to this week's episode and this week's

0: 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And make sure you especially follow us on Facebook. 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
6: Well, race fans, it is time for another edition of Southern Race Week. It's the first week of June. NASCAR is bumping, beating, and banging its way through the season. NHRA is on fire. And Chase Elliott decided to go swinging and throwing some pitches for the Atlanta Braves. This week on Southern Race Week, we got a jam-packed lineup for you for all kind of crazy stuff. Plus, some interesting entries for the Southern Race Week Echo Park Speedway ticket giveaway for the Quaker State 400 available at Walmart Race Weekend, July 11th and 12th. I'm William Barber, a.k.a. WB, sitting high atop his pit box, the guy that every daggum body race team and everybody in parts in between wants, none other than Alfie. What's going on, brother?
0: 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But you mentioned just moments ago, William, the Quaker State 400 available at Walmart Race Weekend, returning to Echo Park Speedway under the lights. So looking forward to seeing the Cup Series and the O'Reilly Parts Auto Series make its return to Echo Park Speedway. And just this week, William, in fact, as we record this show on Wednesday evening, I just returned from Truist Park, which is the home of the 2021 World Series champion Atlanta Braves and currently the front runner in the National League Eastern Division right now to unveil Chase Elliott's number 9 car that will be racing in the upcoming Quaker State 400 available at Walmart, which is the 10th anniversary of his Design to Drive program that's a part of his foundation. So here's how it works, William. Over the last few years, Chase, Napa, and all of his sponsors have given up the car for kids to design what the car would look like from Children's Healthcare of Atlanta here in town. Of course, Chase strongly backs up the state of Georgia and helping out the Children's Healthcare of Atlanta by providing an opportunity for some of their patients to design the car and the suit that he will wear. And this year, two lucky recipients were the winners, and they unveiled the car this evening at Truist Park. In fact, if you check out the Southern Raceway Radio Facebook page, you'll be able to see the video of the unveiling of this baseball-themed car. The two people came up with it, 8-year-old Maximus Peace and 9-year-old Noel Springer were the two patients from Healthcare of Atlanta that helped design the baseball-themed car, number 9, that'll be racing at Echo Park Speedway Sunday night, July 12th from Echo Park Speedway. So very exciting for that. The car looks amazing. The two kids, just absolutely just adorable. I had an opportunity to speak with them at the event, and they were just so excited to see something they drew on paper, William. You know, something they just designed on paper to see it now on the actual race car. It was the first time they'd seen their designs on the race car, and you could just tell how excited they were. Chase was on hand. Chipper Jones was on hand as well, officially making an announcement, William, that Chipper Jones will be the Grand Marshal for the upcoming Quaker State 400 available at Walmart NASCAR Cup Series race. In fact, I had the distinct honor of being able to speak to Chipper at the event and asked him how excited he is to be announced as the Grand Marshal for the Quaker State 400.
7: Super excited, especially here in Atlanta in front of NASCAR Nation, Braves Country. Kind of rehearsing in the mirror, you know, how I'm gonna start everything. But super excited. Huge NASCAR fan. I grew up right outside of Daytona Beach, so went to a ton of races there. Actually got to be a Grand Marshal at Talladega 1 year a while back. But it's nothing like being in front of the home crowd and obviously cheering Chase on, hopefully to a victory.
0: So there you go. That is Chipper Jones, Hall of Famer, third baseman for the Atlanta Braves. As I just mentioned, the announcement that he will be the Grand Marshal for the Quaker State 400 available at Walmart race weekend. And William, so excited for Chase, so excited for Maximus and Noel to see their design on the number 9 car, making those laps around Echo Park Speedway on a Sunday night, July 12th. We got tickets to give away as well, so I want you to let those listeners know how they could get their hands on some tickets for the Quaker State 400 available at Walmart race weekend, sir.
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6: 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How many times did Sparky Superfan get stuck in the mud this past weekend at Nashville? Sparky Superfan gets stuck in the mud. That is a hint. And all you need to do is message us on Southern Racing's Facebook page and tell us the answer. Don't post it on the page. Message us, and you could be winning some VIP experiences. So there you go.
0: Simple as that. 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
6: Just going to be doing it every Friday at 4 o'clock.
0: All right, well, there you go.
6: Every other Friday at 4 o'clock because it's June. I mean, it's June. The race is in a couple weeks, so we got to go.
0: All right, so check out all that is available for you on the Southern Race Week Radio Facebook page at facebook.com/Southern Race Week. But we do have another star-studded edition of a Southern Race Week Radio coming up for you here this week in just moments. We'll be speaking with Winston Kelly, the executive director of the NASCAR Hall of Fame. We'll talk about the new class that they'll be entering in 2027. And then also a lot of the, there's some construction work going on there as well. And we'll talk about the future of what's going to be going on there at the NASCAR Hall of Fame as they just recently had their 17th anniversary of the opening of the NASCAR Hall of Fame. And then also our very own WB had the opportunity to speak with NHRA driver Greg Anderson as he's won himself another Wally this past weekend. So we'll talk to him about that as they'll be back in action this upcoming week in the NHRA world. And then also Lenny Paticki, the host of Pure Into the Track, bring us the latest in short track news, the latest info and information of what's going on in the grassroots racing in the United States of America. But before we get to that, a couple of tidbits of racing news we want to give over to you here. First, at IndyCar Racing, Only Bulls, a rapidly growing AI-powered market Intel platform, was announced on June 1st as the presenting sponsor of the Borchetta Bourbon Music City Grand Prix from Nashville Super Speedway, July 18th and 19th. And take a look at racing action coming up this weekend at Michigan International Speedway for the Cup Series, the Firekeeper Casino 400 from Michigan International Speedway on Sunday, June 7th. The green flag will drop at 3 p.m. Eastern Time. You can catch the race on Prime and radio coverage provided by the Motor Racing Network, which can also be heard on Sirius XM NASCAR Channel 90. And then also in the IndyCar Series, they're going to be back in action on June 7th from the Worldwide Technology Raceway. 9 p.m. Eastern Time on June 7th is when the green flag will drop. You'll be able to watch the action on Big Fox and the Fox One app. And then also radio coverage provided by the IndyCar Radio Network. And then the NHRA Series will be in action June 5th through the 7th for the NHRA New England Nationals. So there you go, William. That is the latest in race news this week on Southern Race Week Radio.
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6: As was there, trying to get his head to the ball. Akram Afif can do damage in that sort of position, but well, it broke down for him and Qatar. It's the sort of moment they've been waiting for.
7: Absolutely, him on the ball 30 yards from goal, and then execute your little pass, your little clever dink. And he saw it, he had the vision, just didn't execute it. Precious little in this second half. They have to traipse back and get into shape and maybe think of just one or two moments left in the game for them the way it's gone.
6: Akanji received it from Freuler that time. And quick feet, and the substitutes trying to make a difference, including Rieder, not long on.
7: He wanted to get it onto his left foot, didn't he? You can see he's just trying to cut back and it wasn't quite opening up for him. Wonderful little turn. And then from this point now, he's there thinking, I want it on my left. What on my left? If he was on the other side of the pitch, would have shot from 20 yards, 22 yards, and should have been doing with his right regardless.
6: Fabian Vida. Was previously, prior to joining Augsburg at Stuttgart, and learned from Rennes, but didn't have the happiest of times in Stuttgart. Kolber's had little to do, he's been underworked. Gone at that time from Elvedi, and here is Rodriguez from Switzerland. Xhaka's pass. It's broken up straight away. And again, Akram Afif for Qatar. Problem was solved impeccably by Akanji. Well, let's see how it goes in the closing stages of this game. Switzerland wouldn't object to coming up with a second goal that might really have the effect of putting this to bed. But at 1-0, it has that, oh, you never quite know, feel about it, Rob.
7: Absolutely. Just beginning to feel a little bit more nervous for Switzerland. And you feel that what they don't want to get into is something where it becomes a really twitchy few minutes at the end of the game.
6: Remo Freuler. Really become a favourite of Murat Yakin. Perfect foil for Granit Xhaka in midfield. Here's Akanji and Rodriguez.